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1: This is News from Poland coming to you from Warsaw. It's Tuesday, June 9th. I'm Ada Janiszewska, welcoming you to this broadcast from the English service. Starting with our current affairs section. In today's edition of our show, Poland weighs stripping Ukraine Zelensky of its top state honor over the UPA naming row.
2: A firm response from Poland is entirely appropriate in this case. However, we should be looking for measured ways to resolve this issue rather than escalating it.
1: Some 300 Polish companies are participating in the London Tech Week, a global hub for international startups calling into the UK and Europe and for UK businesses expanding abroad.
3: Actually, when you look at the stats, not only does Brexit not seem to have impacted trade, but it has grown exponentially since. Trade is up more than 50% since 2020, and that is actually pretty incredible when you think about it. And there's loads more that we can do together in the defence industry, in the energy industry.
1: That and more later on coming on, but for starters, a look at the headlines. Poland's Sikorsky alerts West to Russia's cognitive war efforts. EU introduces new fees on small Chinese shipments starting July. Warsaw-based firm to supply docking systems for European spacecraft. Russia is waging a full-scale cognitive war against the West, not merely a disinformation campaign, Poland's Foreign Minister Radosław Sikorski warned on Monday. Speaking at a parliamentary conference in Warsaw titled The War for Minds, Fear, Sabotage, Disinformation, Sikorski said the Kremlin sees this as a war against the entire Western world aimed at destroying the foundations of democratic alliances across the region. The Polish minister cited Russia's propaganda budget around $1.4 billion in 2025 alone, and more than $6 billion since the full-scale invasion of Ukraine began. The EU, by comparison, spends a few tens, at most a few hundred of millions of euros on counter-disinformation efforts at the bloc level. He was careful to draw a line between fighting disinformation and restricting speech. Democratic societies cannot do, not want to, and will not limit freedom of expression, he said, but added that such freedom does not come without accountability. He signaled out social media as the most effective platform for spreading falsehoods, with particular concern about its influence on young people whose thinking and emotions are increasingly shaped by likes, shares, and algorithms. NATO fighter jets have shot down a drone that entered Latvia's airspace from the direction of Russia, the Latvian military said on Monday. The incident marks the first time the alliance has downed an unmanned aircraft over the country. No casualties or damage were reported. Latvia's defense minister, Colonel Raivis Melnis, said it was not yet possible to determine whether the drone was launched from or what type of aircraft it was. The military said Russian electromagnetic warfare activity was detected shortly before the drone crossed into Latvia. Airspace. France confirmed that one of its fighter jets taking part in NATO's Baltic air policing mission fired a shot. The aircraft had taken off from a base in Lithuania. The situation was commented on by Poland's National Defense Minister Władysław Kosiniak-Kamysz, who called the downing of a drone over Latvia evidence of NATO's actions.
4: To jest kolejne tego typu zestrzelenie.
1: This is not the first such incident. Previously, the drones turned out to be the Ukrainian drones aimed at targets in Russia. Ukraine must make every effort to avoid threatening the security of NATO countries, but what we see is NATO working effectively. NATO protects its members.
4: Działanie, że NATO działa, NATO jest skuteczne, NATO chroni swoich członków.
1: The incident comes after a drone was shot down over Estonia on May 18th. Also last month, two Ukrainian drones targeting Russian territory fell on Latvian soil, damaging an oil storage facility in the city of Rezekne. Beginning in July, all products imported from Chinese online marketplaces into the European Union will be subject to customs duties, ending the current exemption for low-value shipments. Under new EU guidelines, small parcels valued at up to 150 euros will face a fixed customs fee of 3 euros. Until the end of this month, low-value packages arriving from China are exempt from customs charges across EU member states. Deputy Finance Minister and head of Poland's National Revenue Administration, Marcin Łoboda, announced that the new rules will take effect at the start of July. He also revealed that a new IT system supporting the customs process will be introduced in November. According to Łoboda, the government aims to ensure that the transition is as smooth as possible for businesses affected by the changes.
5: Нам залежало теж о тим, щоб від 1 липня...
1: We wanted to minimize the cost of implementing these changes as of July 1st. This is a significant IT challenge for us, but we also want to do it in a way that doesn't burden Polish entrepreneurs participating in these transactions.
5: Так, щоб не обчонжать предпринимателей, которые надал посредничать в тих транзакціях.
1: Finance Minister Andrzej Domański said the introduction of customs duties on inexpensive imported goods is necessary to reduce unfair competition in the European market. He argued that products entering the EU without customs charges have placed local retailers and manufacturers at a disadvantage.
6: Liczba tych paczek, które wpływają na polski rynek.
1: The number of these parcels entering the Polish market is growing. We know that these shipments are often dramatically undervalued and often contain goods that do not meet our European quality standards. Therefore, they constitute unfair competition for Polish producers.
6: Dla polskich producentów.
1: The move comes amid a surge in low-cost imports from China. According to data from the European Commission, more than 4.6 billion small parcels are delivered to EU countries each year, the majority originating from China. Warsaw-based firm Senar Polska will design and supply docking systems for Nyx, a reusable European spacecraft now under development by the exploration company. The vehicle is slated to transport cargo to low Earth orbit and the International Space Station. Company representatives have described Nyx as a modular, reusable craft intended to serve as a European counterpart to American cargo vehicles. The spacecraft can launch on multiple rockets, dock with orbital stations, and refuel in space, giving it a wide operational range. Nyx will be able to carry up to 4 metric tons of cargo and return 3 tons, more than any comparable vehicle currently in service. Future missions are expected to extend beyond low Earth orbit, including operations in the region between Earth and the Moon and potential landings on the Moon. The first system is scheduled for a mission early next year, with the second set for delivery in 2028. Just to quickly remind you, you're tuned to Polish Radio and this is our weekday current affairs magazine. I'm Anna Janiszewska, your host in Warsaw. Poland's president weighs stripping Ukraine Zelensky of a top state honor after diplomatic relations deteriorated over the naming of a Ukrainian army unit for nationalist insurgents who massacred Poles in World War II. Michał Owczarek has the details.
2: Ukrainian President Volodymyr Zelensky caused outrage in Poland last month by renaming an army unit after a World War II nationalist formation. Kiev says the naming after the Ukrainian Insurgent Army, UPA, carries no anti-Polish intent, as some Ukrainians regard the formation as heroes for their resistance to the Soviet Union and Nazi Germany. But the UPA was also involved in a so-called Volhynia massacres, in which Warsaw says around 100,000 ethnic Poles were killed. The dispute has dragged Ukraine's relations with Poland, one of Kiev's staunchest supporters since Russia's 2022 invasion, to a new low. A Polish advisory body met on Monday to discuss a proposal by President Karol Nawrocki that Zelensky should be stripped of Poland's highest honor. The chapter of the Order of the White Eagle presented its opinion to the president, but the recommendation has remained undisclosed. A spokesman said President Nawrocki will make a final decision at the appropriate time. Meanwhile, former President Bronisław Komorowski told Polish radio on Monday that some members of the chapter likely opposed a revocation option.
7: Pan prezydent Nawrocki, który może...
2: It appears that the chapter's meeting did not go as President Nawrocki had hoped. A substantial part of it seemed not to have supported the idea of revoking the declaration. In such circumstances, the president may simply acknowledge that the matter is complex and that the chapter expressed differing opinions.
7: Powiedzieć, że jednak jest sprawa trudna, kapituła zajęła stanowiska różne.
2: In the view of political scientist Valenty Baluk, the absence of a clear recommendation is a positive sign, though.
8: Oczywiście nasza stanowcza
2: A firm response from Poland is entirely appropriate in this case. However, we should be looking for measured ways to resolve this issue rather than escalating it. Escalation would only deepen divisions between the two nations.

0: highly sensitive and should be approached with caution.
1: Z jednej strony mamy tę dzisiejszą agendę, czyli...
0: On one hand, we are dealing with the immediate reality of Ukraine defending itself against Russian aggression, and Poland's strategic interest is to continue supporting Ukraine. On the other, there is the issue of our shared history. Polish and Ukrainian historical narratives have collided as they differ fundamentally. In a sense, history has come knocking at our door at a particularly inopportune moment. It is now up to the political class to demonstrate maturity in addressing this challenge.
1: Można powiedzieć dojrzałości klasy politycznej, jak do tego podejdzie.
0: On Monday, Polish Prime Minister Donald Tusk publicly called on Presidents Nawrocki and Zelensky to hold direct talks before the diplomatic row between the two countries deepens further. Cooperation lies in the interest of both of our states and nations, while conflict lies in the interest of Moscow, Tusk wrote on the X platform. Reporting for News from Poland, I'm Michał Owczarek.
2: This is Polish Radio broadcasting from Warsaw, and you are listening to our Monday through Friday current affairs magazine. Still to come, Tuscan town honors Polish sculptor.
3: He was born in Germany, my homeland. He grew up in Poland, then went to France, then arrived in Italy. And his choice, precise and determined, made decades ago, was Pietrasanta. And it is the starting point, in a certain sense, of opening this museum.
2: Also later on in our magazine, Polish fighter stuns MMA fans with his third consecutive knockout on the big stage.
4: Rudy został pierwszym w historii zawodnikiem z Nadwisły, który rozpoczął
5: Baraniewski is the first Polish fighter in the UFC to secure a 3-knockout streak and the first to start his promotional career in such a manner. Ivo also made history as the first Pole to absorb 0 significant strikes across 2 UFC fights.
2: But first, some 300 Polish companies are participating in the London Tech Week, a global hub for international startups scaling into the UK and Europe and for UK businesses expanding abroad. The Polish delegation has been put together by the British Embassy Warsaw with the aim of providing a platform to explore concrete investment opportunities, connect with potential partners, and engage with key stakeholders across the UK technology and investment ecosystem. Danuta Isler has more.
6: My name is Jen Tilsley. I am the Deputy Head of Mission at the British Embassy.
7: How long you've been here at the Embassy in Poland?
6: For nearly 3 years now.
7: Okay, so you can tell me a little bit about how's business between Poland and the UK. I'm asking also because we know that the UK left the European Union and
6: I'm trying to be diplomatic. Everybody says this. But actually, when you look at the stats, not only does Brexit not seem to have impacted trade, but it has grown exponentially since. Trade is up more than 50% since 2020, and that is actually pretty incredible when you think about it. And there's loads more that we can do together in the defence industry, in the energy industry. One of the trends that excites me the most is actually Polish investment into the UK, which we have seen rise incredibly quickly over the past couple of years, and I expect to keep booming over the next few years.
7: Poland and the UK have just signed a defence cooperation agreement.
6: So we signed UK-Poland Security and Defence Partnership Treaty, and that covers actually a broad understanding of security. So not just defence, but defence and energy security, economic security. We've got landmark projects which bring the treaty to life in defence, in migration, in security, but also in areas such as technology, health security, and economic collaboration. I also think it's a story of Poland, and people should stop looking at this as a story of negativity around the UK and start looking at this as a story of a positive Polish kind of the economic growth here, the fastest major economy in Europe. You know, there are amazing jobs here. There's huge opportunities, a really high standard of living. We're really excited about the prospect of Polish investment into the UK. There's huge interest and a lot to offer.
7: What is the story of the year? Industry, product? When you think about Polish companies venturing out there?
6: Into the UK?
7: Uh-huh.
6: I think some of the stories around the 300 companies signed up for London Tech Week. 300, they said that it's the second largest delegation in the world. I don't think that is. I actually think that'll end up being the largest delegation in the world. Now, some of them are just going to go and see and have a nice time in London. But actually,

0: This is a country of huge technological innovation, and I think that people don't necessarily understand how dynamic that scene is here, and how much collaboration potential there is for Polish companies looking to expand into the UK.
1: And would you be able to give me any numbers, like the trade exchange for the last year was?
0: I think the trade exchange for last year was 33.4 billion, but I will verify that.
1: Okay, but that's quite considerable.
0: Oh, it's huge. Yeah, as I say, it's up like 50% on 2020.
1: Yes, and I think one of the reasons that we're close business partners is also because the UK has been supporting Ukraine, also interested in the reconstruction, possible reconstruction of Ukraine, no?
0: We were one of the first countries, as you know, to stand steadfast in support with Ukraine against Russia's illegal and brutal invasion in Ukraine. I would like to think that the UK-Polish relationship is independent of that. Of course we see eye to eye on Ukraine. Of course we do. But we see eye to eye on so many other things. It makes so much sense. Those people-to-people connections are there. We have a similar kind of take on the economy and global affairs. We are natural partners, and I think I would see the Ukraine as an example of that partnership as opposed to the basis of it.
1: Thank you very much.
0: Thank you.
2: Danuta Isler was talking to Deputy Head of the Mission at the British Embassy Warsaw, Jennifer Tildesley. You are listening to News from Poland, coming your way from Warsaw. A museum dedicated to the legacy of Polish sculptor Igor Mitoraj opened on Saturday in the Italian town of Pietrasanta in Tuscany. More from Agnieszka Bielawska.
3: The museum dedicated to the Polish sculptor is established in the town where the artist lived and worked for several decades, creating many of his most famous works. Pietrasanta has long been regarded as one of Europe's most important centres for contemporary art. The town owes its reputation primarily to its proximity to the famous quarries of Carrara, from which marble has been extracted for centuries for use by sculptors and architects. The museum is established in the building of the former municipal market on Via Oberdan. The modernist building was erected in the 1960s as a trading hall, but over time it turned into a supermarket and lost its appeal. City authorities therefore decided to adapt it for use as a cultural institution. At the opening of the museum, recorded on Palazzo Vivoce YouTube channel, its director Frank Boehm said that it is intended to serve as meeting place for residents, tourists and the artistic community, and as to play an active role in the public life of Pietrasanta.
4: Ci sono gli artigiani qui a Pietrasanta.
3: There are so many artists here in Pietrasanta, but in the foreground nothing happens in a museum of contemporary art without the artists. There are no works. I want to express that this museum will really, from my point of view, be a collaboration with artists. With Mitoraj, unfortunately, I can no longer collaborate, but I can work on his legacy. But with living artists, you have to work directly and create exhibitions together with them.
4: Realizzare le mostre insieme a loro.
3: The director of Museo Mitoraj described Igor Mitoraj as one of the most outstanding artists of the past several decades.
4: He
3: was born in Germany, my homeland. He grew up in Poland, then went to France, then arrived in Italy. And his choice, precise and determined, made decades ago, was Pietrasanta. And it is the starting point, in a certain sense, of opening this museum. Mitoraj settled in Pietrasanta in the early 1980s. In Tuscany, he set up his own studio and began working closely with local craftsmen specializing in marble, working and in bronze casting. It was there that a significant portion of his most famous works were created, recognizable by the fragmentary torsos, cracks and heads inspired by antiquity. Over time, he developed his own artistic language based on the aesthetics of ancient ruins and archaeological finds. The inaugural exhibition in Pietrasanta, entitled Mitoraj Present, features a cross-section of the artist's output, 69 works of different sizes and created in various techniques. The mayor of Pietrasanta, Alberto Stefano Giovanetti, underlined that the museum is a profound crowning of the artist's work. Igor Nitorai's art is something further than any other dimension. He always considered it as endless. He was of the opinion that sculpture runs counter to a person. Nitorai's works are able to establish with all places, not just archaeological parks, all places in which they manifest themselves and all over the world. Pietrasanta has never constrained such artists. They are everywhere in open spaces, in parks and streets. Monumental, silent works of our artists.
4: Il lavoro silenzioso e straordinario dei nostri artigiani.
3: Museo Mitorai is the only museum devoted entirely to a Polish artist located outside Poland. Mitorai had more than 120 one-man shows of his sculptures and drawings across the world. His giant sculptures, such as heads lying on ancient cobblestones or torsos missing their limbs, can be found in public spaces in Paris, Rome, Milan, London, Lausanne, Krakow, as well as in American and Japanese cities. Igor Mitorai died in Paris in 2024, aged 70. He's buried in Pietrasanta, a town which granted him an honorary citizenship. For News from Poland, I'm Agnieszka Bielawska.
2: And last but not least, sports. Undefeated Polish MMA fighter Ivo Baraniewski secured his third consecutive first-round UFC knockout on Saturday night. The 27-year-old rising star is now considered a top prospect to follow in the footsteps of previous Polish champions. More from Piotr Urbaniak.
5: Poland's Ivo Baraniewski stunned the world of mixed martial arts on Saturday night, scoring his third straight first-round knockout in the UFC, the sport's biggest global stage. Baraniewski dismantled Australia's Junior Tafa with crushing low kicks before finishing the fight just 85 seconds in. The victory earned him yet another performance of the night bonus, his third in a row, worth $100,000. UFC, the ultimate fighting championship, is widely considered the Champions League of mixed martial arts, drawing elite fighters from across the globe. For many athletes, earning a UFC contract is the pinnacle of their career in MMA. Ireland's Conor McGregor remains one of the promotion's biggest stars, once earning more than $80 million for a single bout. 27-year-old Baraniewski lives and trains in Warsaw. Before transitioning to mixed martial arts, he successfully competed in numerous grappling and judo competitions around the country. He launched his professional career with a 5-fight winning streak in Babylon MMA, a Polish promotion. That run earned him a shot on Dana White Contender Series, a proving ground for fighters seeking UFC contracts. Baraniewski knocked out his opponent in just 20 seconds to secure his place on the roster. Artur Gwóźdź manages Baraniewski's career. Speaking with Polish radio, he described what makes Baraniewski different than other fighters. I could see something special about him at the very beginning. His career is exemplary. It makes everyone believe you can rise from a small promotion to a big arena. You just need to be special. He really is relaxed before his fights. He is confident and he has that cold perfections that many fighters lack. I don't know what his ceiling is, and I don't think even he knows it. He truly wants to become a UFC champion, and I believe he is capable of it. Baraniewski made his UFC debut late last year in a wild showdown with Ibo Aslan, a bout many fans now call one of the most thrilling in the promotion's history. Both fighters hit the canvas within the first 90 seconds, but Baraniewski ultimately emerged victorious. UFC legend and commentator Daniel Cormier called it the best live fight he had ever witnessed. Baraniewski followed that performance with another first-round knockout in March, this time against Austin Lane. Bartłomiej Stachura is a Polish MMA expert. In his analysis for Lowkick.pl, he summarized how record-breaking Baraniewski's win streak is.
6: Quella za emozioni musica. Rock hit epi,

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1: Hello and welcome to Radio Prague International. I'm Sierra Krieger-Wolf and you're listening to Czechia in 30 Minutes, the show where we give you a rundown of what's recently been happening in the country in just half an hour. Coming up on today's show, a Czech astronaut is on track to become the first Czech aboard the International Space Station. Czechia has its first game in the FIFA World Cup this Thursday. Czech linguists are working to preserve an indigenous El Salvadorian language, and Prague City Council approves a plan paving the way for a massive number of new flats. All that and more, but first the news with Danielle Lazarova.
0: News.
2: At a meeting with the heads of Czech radio and Czech television on Tuesday, representatives of the ruling coalition reiterated their intention to push ahead with a plan to abolish television and radio license fees and replace them with state funding. The cabinet will now discuss how much funding Czech television and Czech radio should receive from the state budget. Prime Minister Andrej Babiš, who was present at the talk, said the amount would be fair, predictable and indexed to inflation. Babiš rejected opposition claims that the change is aimed at influencing public service media, saying that the goal is to end charges for people who do not use the services. Czech Radio Director General René Zavoral said there had been no debate on the matter and media representatives were merely informed of the government's plan to abolish the current license fee law. Customs officers in Brno seized 800 kilograms of kratom intended for illegal distribution last week, the largest such seizure in Czech history, customs spokeswoman Martina Kaňková said. Kratom is classified in the Czech Republic as a low-risk psychomodulatory substance and can be legally purchased by adults from licensed retailers. According to the Health Ministry, about 100 businesses hold licenses to sell it. Kratom use is rising in the country, with several percent of adults and more than one in 10 young people reporting experience with the substance. Meanwhile, in a related development, the Czech government is determined to tighten the country's policy on soft drugs. Prime Minister Andrej Babiš said after Wednesday's cabinet meeting that the government intends to push through amendments to four laws related to addictive substances, introducing a total of 18 measures to clamp down on drug abuse. He did not specify which legislation will be amended. However, according to information obtained by the Czech news agency, the proposals include removing kratom from legal sale, tightening regulations on cannabis growers and users, speeding up the process of classifying substances as prohibited or under review, and expanding the powers of municipalities and police. Renata Kellnerová, majority owner of the PPF Investment Group, has once again been named the most influential woman in the Czech Republic in Forbes magazine's annual ranking. The top three positions remain unchanged from last year. Supreme Public Prosecutor Lenka Bradáčová ranked second, while Kateřina Jirásková, co-CEO and Chief Financial Officer of PPF, placed third. The ranking includes a total of 200 women from across Czech public and business life. June rainfall has eased soil drought conditions that had reached extreme levels in some parts of the Czech Republic and caused irreversible damage to some crops, according to the InterSucho drought monitoring project run by the Czech Globe Institute of the Czech Academy of Sciences. As of Sunday, the two most severe drought categories in soil layers up to 1 meter deep affected only a small percentage of the country. Future drought conditions will depend on upcoming rainfall, the report said. Meanwhile, experts warned that just a few dry days could quickly deepen drought conditions once again, while the topsoil layer up to 40 centimeters deep has improved in areas that received rain. Deeper soil layers remain dry. And finally, a quick look at the weather forecast. Wednesday should be overcast and rainy around the country with day temperatures between 14 and 19 degrees Celsius. I'm Daniela Lazarová, and that's the end of the news.
1: That was the news, and we turn now to current affairs. Czech astronaut Aleš Svoboda is on track to become the first Czech citizen to visit the International Space Station. The European Space Agency has signed an agreement with the U.S. space company VAST that could see him fly to the ISS next year and take on the key role of pilot. Ruth Frankova has the story.
3: Mám velkou radost, že dnes můžeme oznámit skutečně historický milník. Evropská kosmická agentura.
4: Prime Minister Andrej Babiš announced the news on Monday, saying Aleš Svoboda is expected to fly to the International Space Station aboard a SpaceX Dragon spacecraft next year. According to Svoboda, the pilot role is one of the most significant aspects of the mission.
5: To, že Česká republika bude mít v posádce roli pilota, je naprosto zásadní.
6: The fact that the Czech Republic will have the role of pilot within the crew is absolutely crucial. There are only around 2 dozen Crew Dragon pilots in the world, and as far as I know, only 2 of them are from Europe.
5: A z toho z Evropy, pokud vím, jenom 2.
4: Unlike other crew members, the pilot is directly involved in operating the spacecraft and requires much more extensive training, he says.
5: Bude to probíhat především ve Spojených státech, je to spojené s přípravou ve SpaceX a v NASA.
6: The training will take place primarily in the United States and will involve preparation with SpaceX, NASA and other partner organizations. SpaceX is responsible because it provides the Crew Dragon spacecraft and the Falcon 9 launch vehicle, so a part of the training will take place at its facilities. NASA is involved because its astronaut training center in Houston, Texas, is where astronauts are trained on the various modules of the ISS.
5: Astronauti cvičí na jednotlivé moduly ISS.
4: Svoboda says the agreement between the European Space Agency and VAST is one of the biggest milestones of the project so far. However, the mission must still be approved by the International Space Station's international partners.
5: Ta posádka je čtyřčlenná. Minulý týden Francie oznámila.
6: The crew will consist of 4 members. Last week, France announced a similar agreement with VAST, so the crew still needs to be completed before reaching its final size. The full crew will then appear before an international panel led by NASA, which is expected to approve the mission.
5: Panel vedený NASA, který by tu posádku v ideálním případě měl schválit.
4: The launch is currently planned for next summer aboard a Falcon 9 rocket, but space missions are rarely launched exactly on schedule, says Jiří Dušek, director of the Brno Observatory.
7: Ten přesný termín sice nějaký zazněl, ale realita je taková, že
6: a specific date has been mentioned, but the reality is that projects like these are often delayed by weeks and sometimes even months. So we can say it should happen next summer, but it could quite possibly slip to the
7: to bude v létě příštího roku, ale dost možná to může být až na podzim.
4: The Czech government and the European Space Agency say the mission's greatest value lies in the scientific and technological research it will enable. According to Dušek, 13 Czech experiments are expected to be carried out aboard the ISS, helping Czech scientists test new ideas and technologies in space.
7: Jsou to experimenty zaměřené především na biologii.
6: These experiments focus primarily on biology, including the human body. There is research into human stress, for example, as well as AI-based models of human physiology. There are also technological experiments, such as research into nanorobots and their behavior in the space environment, as well as cancer research.
7: Jejich chování v kosmickém prostředí anebo výzkum rakoviny.
4: If everything goes according to plan, Svoboda will become only the 2nd astronaut in Czech history after Vladimír Remek and the 1st Czech citizen ever to visit the International Space Station.
1: Thank you, Ruth Frankova, for that report. The biggest event in football, the World Cup, gets underway this week. Czechia, appearing in the tournament for the first time in 2 decades, will take on South Korea in their first game in Mexico's Guadalajara on Thursday. But what are the Czechs' chances of making a splash in North America? Ian Willoughby discussed their prospects with journalist Jiří Hošek of Canal Plus Sport.
8: It is very difficult to predict because I believe the team has really gelled together under Miroslav Koubek, their new coach who took Czechia to the World Cup in the very last moment. At the same time, I think it's very demanding World Cup concerning Czechs have to travel fourth most miles among all 48 teams, just commuting between their base in Dallas and the cities where they play their fixtures. And of course, the extreme heat and the high altitude may play its role. So I think they benefit from a not simple but playable group featuring Mexico, South Korea, and South Africa. So I do believe that with one win and one draw, they could make it into the round of last 32.
9: And who are the players, the main players, the Czechs will be relying on at this World Cup?
8: I think the fundamental philosophy of the Czech team is to avoid unforced errors at the back. So a really solid defense is the key to success. And of course, they will hope that their star attacker, Patrik Šik, who is very fragile with his injuries and illnesses, will perform. So I think these two pillars are absolutely essential. And of course, you know, the goalkeeper performance in a tournament like the World Cup or the Euros is absolutely must. So, of course, Matěj Kovář took the team to the World Cup with his stellar performances in penalty shootouts against Ireland and Denmark. But I still, you know, I'm among the experts who kind of cast doubt whether he really has the quality to be a long-term number one goalkeeper for Czechia.
9: As you know, big tournaments are often the place where young players first make a splash on the international stage. Are there any young Czechs who you think could be a breakout star at the World Cup?
8: Well, there is a big PR communication story, you know, coming just from the call-up of Czech team to the World Cup, namely in form of freshly 18-year-old Hugo Sochurek from Sparta Prague, a young guy who actually until recently was only performing in the under-19 squad of Sparta Prague. I believe he featured for the first time for the A team of Sparta in February this year. So his story is nothing short of, you know, Cinderella story. I believe he will not feature in the starting lineup, but I do believe he will get a few minutes under his belt. And I wonder whether his strong position in club football on international stage, having an amazing season with Olympique Lyon, will bring Pavel Schulz, the attacking midfielder, to the world stage.
9: And if you were the coach of South Africa or South Korea or Mexico, what would you be identifying as the weaknesses or as the biggest weaknesses in the Czech squad?
8: I believe it would be probably the movement of the Czech squad, maybe the ultimate speed of the center backs. I think this is a certain liability. So I would strongly recommend the opposition side to keep the ball moving and to rotate and to just offer agility and speed against the Czech defense. So this is something in combination with the extreme weather conditions that can prove very difficult for the Czech team.
9: Well, the Czech coach Miroslav Kobek wasn't the first choice for the position. He hasn't had many games in charge. One doesn't want to be ageist, but he is in his mid-70s. Is he the right man for this job?
8: Well, he took the country to the World Cup for the first time in 20 years, so he deserves the credit. We saw how disjointed the club was a couple of months ago, so he did an amazing job. And having qualified, I think there was no doubt that he will not be replaced only for the tournament, but his future after the World Cup is very questionable, and I do believe for the next qualification cycle, also given his age, as you mentioned, I think Czech Football Association will pick another manager.
9: Finally, Jiří, what would you consider a success for Czechia this summer?
8: I think real success would be probably round of 16, round of 32, which means like qualifying from the group stage is an okay result. And of course, packing the luggage after three games, after the group stage, would be very disappointing, but you know, the group is very even, you know, everyone can qualify, so it's really tricky to predict.
1: Jiří Hošek speaking there to Ian Willoughby. Czech linguists are helping preserve the language of one of Central America's indigenous peoples. They are racing to record the stories of El Salvador's Nahuatl Pipil before they disappear with the last generation of storytellers. Ruth Frankova has the details.
4: The Nahuatl Pipil are an indigenous people whose ancestors migrated from central Mexico to present-day El Salvador around 1,000 years ago. Closely related to the Aztecs, they developed their own distinct culture, history, and language. For centuries, their stories survived only through oral tradition. Today, Czech researchers are working to record them for future generations. One of them is Athena Alchazidu, a Hispanist from the Language Education Center at Masaryk University, who regularly travels to El Salvador to meet some of the last keepers of these traditions and document their stories. Among the traditions she has encountered is the use of a conch shell to announce important events.
10: This is a conch shell that has been used since Aztec times as a trumpet to announce important events. This custom has also survived in El Salvador among Nahuatl Pipil communities.
4: Among the people sharing these traditions is 86-year-old Nansin Fidelina from the village of Santo Domingo de Guzmán. Alchazidu says the title Nansin carries special meaning within the community.
11: Nansin je označení pro babičku, ale také učitelku, protože už
10: Nansin means grandmother but also teacher, because since ancient times grandmothers have passed on knowledge, stories and practical skills how to make, prepare and create things.
11: Také praktické návody, jak co udělat, připravit, vyrobit.
12: Nunan tachiwete, nunan enashimumachte shikchiwagumal.
4: In this recording, Nansin describes her work as a potter, a craft she has practiced throughout her life. Pottery is not only part of her livelihood, but also one of the traditions she continues to pass on to younger generations. Researchers systematically record stories like hers, preserving not only an endangered language, but also myths, memories and traditional knowledge. According to Alchazidu, the Nahuatl Pipil have managed to preserve part of their identity despite centuries of colonization. Their language, however, has long been overshadowed by Spanish.
11: Nahuatl Pipilové je jedno z mála domorodých etnik, které...
10: The Nahuatl Pipil are one of the few indigenous groups that survived in what is now El Salvador. Today, they number around 280,000 people. If their language disappears, the entire culture disappears with it. And for cultures based on oral tradition, where everything is passed down by word of mouth, that is an irreparable loss.
4: The preservation effort extends beyond field recordings. Researchers are also working with the Moravian Library to bring these stories to a wider audience. The library has previously organized exhibitions and educational programs and is now preparing a book of Nahuatl Pipil myths and legends, says Veronika Fillinger from Masaryk University.
13: Na začátku tohoto roku byly uskutečněny další výjezdy do těchto komunit.
10: Researchers visited these communities again earlier this year, gathering more stories and traditions. Those accounts are now being compiled into a bilingual book that the library hopes will reach readers far beyond El Salvador.
13: Knihovna se snaží o to, aby to bylo bilingvní, více dostupné světu.
4: The publication aims not only to preserve the stories themselves, but also to show how the Nahuatl Pipil understand the world around them. One of the myths explains how humans received cocoa from the gods.
11: Kakaové boby představovaly hmotnou rezervu.
10: Cocoa beans served as a store of value and were used as a form of currency. They were also considered a medicine and were given, for example, to nursing mothers to help improve milk production.
11: To lék dával se například kojícím matkám, aby měli lepší mléko.
4: The myths and legends of the Nahuatl Pipil could soon be published in Czech for the first time. To help make that happen, the Moravian Library has launched a public fundraising campaign open to anyone who wishes to contribute.
1: Thank you, Ruth Funková, for that report. Now, Romana Grajcerova has information some of our listeners may be interested in.
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15: 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Since when have you known Radio Prague International, and what does Radio Prague International mean to you today? And last but not least, choose one story from our archive and tell us why it resonated with you. 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Now, in these uncertain times, more than ever, it is your story that would be of value to us. Share it with us, share it with the world. The floor is yours.
1: And with that, it's now time for today's feature. After over a decade of preparation, the Prague City Council recently approved a new zoning plan for the city. What will it do to fix Prague's shortage of new apartments? And does it factor in all the amenities that development will demand? Ian Willoughby spoke to Deputy Mayor for Spatial Development, Petr Hlavacek, who oversaw the conclusion of the entire project.
9: Preparations were done for many years to create the new municipal zoning plan. How much of an achievement do you think it is to have actually had it passed now?
16: It's actually 13 and a half year, and there's like 3 public hearings, like huge ones, not only to public hearing, but also the explanation and tours around Prague with IPR people. So it's like really, really a lot of work. So I think the Prague just now have a very progressive modern plan, which is completely digital, and it's start of other work, which actually is a discussion about the cooperation with the Středočeský kraj, because a lot of troubles which we have is like a transportation or school, it's connected with the Středočeský kraj, and also we must put effort to create more and more detailed documentation, which we are just now doing. So it's like big moment.
9: Well, it's well known that Prague has a shortage of new housing. Will this new zoning plan fix that problem?
16: Definitely. It's in terms of planning, in terms of master planning, it's opening the gates for other work. Actually, all investors are waiting for new building law. There's on the cities also a lot of technical troubles like sewage, infrastructure, which must be solved, and it's kind of common effort. But in terms of plan, it's really capacity, roughly 350,000 apartments and something like 60,000 apartments on the public land, like city housing.
9: And over how many years will that many apartments be built?
16: I think its plan is at least for 20 years. And we have prepared some kind of changes, but not of the main principles of the plan. It's more like a new ideas for development.
9: Well, some critics say that the plan favors developers and doesn't sufficiently guarantees, schools, healthcare facilities and other public amenities. What would you say to that?
16: I don't agree with this criticism. It was very clearly explained by Ondřej Bohář, the director of IPR. Public amenities is one of the genetic code of this metropolitan plan. There is a calculation and exactly we know where should be the schools and other stuff. Everything is controlled on this contracts agreement with these investors, which is exactly saying where is going to be built park, where is going to be built school, and which land is handed over to the city and others agreement.
9: Well, my final question is simply, what does it feel like for you? You were the kind of head of this project, so many years' work, and now you finally have it over the line.
16: Actually, I am not only one. It's like really, we counted, it's like maybe 300 experts working through the years on this plan. As I said on the beginning, for me it's a new beginning because there is a lot of work on the city and plan from Thursday became be some kind of pattern or base for the other work. And I am quite happy, not because of me, but because of this mostly young people who were working on this plan so many years and spent for life for the city. Some of them hold this 13 years. So I think it's quite good information that city like Prague is able to make some kind of political decision which is not compromise, but the agreement.
1: 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Thank you all for tuning in, and remember, you'll find these stories and more at radio.cz. 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I'm Sierra Krieger-Wolf, and have a beautiful rest of your day.

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I'm on boogie now. 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

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You got to accent to aid the positive and eliminate the negative. Black charm. რაც ჭირდება. Don't mess with Mr. in between.

0: has come.
1: ღამის პოზიტივი.
0: And the land is dark.
1: ის რაც გჭირდება.
0: And the moon is the only light we'll see.
2: Ladies and gentlemen, here's the man. I mean the man. The sensational. The incomparable. The dynamic Bobby Bland.